0: The early years of life determine how much a child will develop mentally and how far they will progress in life. At our Anganwadis, children grow and develop with proper nutrition, plenty of love, fresh hot meals and learning through play. At the same time, under the Pradhan Mantri Matru Vandana Yojana, the eligible financial assistance is being deposited directly into mothers' bank accounts, ensuring safe motherhood. With the resolve of Hamari Anganwadi, Hamari Zimmedari, the 9th Rashtriya Poshan Maah is being celebrated from 9th September 2026 to 8th October 2026.
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0: Now we bring you a discussion on the key developments on the first day of the 18th BRICS Summit. The participants are Ashok Sajjanhar, former ambassador, and Dr. Harsh V. Pant, international affairs expert. Moderator is Anubha Rohatgi.
1: The 18th BRICS Summit began in New Delhi today under the chairship of India. This year's theme, Building for Resilience, Innovation, Cooperation and Sustainability, reflects Prime Minister Narendra Modi's people-centric, humanity-first approach. Dr. Harsh Pant, international affairs expert, now joins me in Akashwani's Spotlight program, where the focus today is the developments of day one of the summit. Dr. Pant, welcome to the program.
2: Thank you for having me.
1: Prime Minister Narendra Modi addressed the inaugural session of the summit today on the theme Strengthening Inclusive Global Governance and Multilateralism. At the conclusion of his address, he proposed the New Delhi Declaration 2026 and announced its adoption. So we will first hear from the Prime Minister.
3: BRICS New Delhi Declaration 2026 ka draft prastut hai. Isme hamari charchaon ka saar pramukh vaishvik aur kshetriya vishayon par hamare drishtikon shamil hai. 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
1: Dr. Pant, New Delhi Declaration that was adopted today, which according to you were the most important points of this declaration?
2: I think the fact that the declaration could be adopted by consensus was a huge achievement. So I think that itself enhances the credibility of India's presidency, but also the credibility of BRICS as a platform, because there were question marks about whether key countries like Iran, Saudi Arabia and the UAE would be able to come together on a common document. I think India succeeded in doing that. But I think the landscape and the coverage of what this consensus document tried to lay out, whether in terms of multilateral cooperation, whether in terms of economic resilience, whether in terms of innovation and digital infrastructure, whether in terms of sustainable development goals, and whether in terms of terrorism and international security. All of these points that were highlighted by India and made central by India, aiming at amplifying the voice of the global south, perhaps has become the defining element of not only BRICS presidency of India, but Indian diplomacy as a whole.
1: You know, the BRICS is a group of very diverse countries. We have UAE and Saudi Arabia on the one hand, we have Iran on the other. And like you're saying, it was a consensus. What does it tell us about India's growing diplomatic, you know, power and its strength that we were able to get all these opposing nations, so to speak, on the same page?
2: I think it underscores India's unique role in today's fragmented global politics. At a time when two major powers are not speaking to each other, when key countries are at loggerheads, when wars are raging, when multilateral institutions are not working, India has shown not once now, but twice in the last few years, first with its G20 presidency under extremely difficult circumstances, and now with its BRICS presidency, very difficult circumstances again, that it is able to forge a consensus amongst some very difficult partners. It's a tribute to Indian diplomacy.
1: And at this point in the program, let me welcome to the program former Ambassador Ashok Sajjanhar. Ambassador Sajjanhar, welcome to the program.
4: Thank you very much.
1: Let's go on to the other important issues that Prime Minister Modi raised in his address today. He spoke that the BRICS as a bloc had reached a coming of age. So we will first hear from the Prime Minister.
3: Aaj BRICS bhi apne coming of age ke kshan mein hai. Pichle 20 varshon mein BRICS ne वैश्विक मंच पर अपनी विशिष्ट पहचान बढ़ाई है। हम एक दूसरे के दृष्टिकोण का सम्मान करते हैं और कंसेंसस से आगे बढ़ते हैं। हम किसी के विरुद्ध नहीं बल्कि सबको साथ लेकर चलने की सोच के साथ आगे बढ़ने का प्रयास करते हैं।
1: Ambassador Sajjanhar, Prime Minister Modi has very clearly enunciated the differences within a grouping as diverse as the BRICS. Yet he's also emphasized that despite these distinctions, BRICS has chosen to advance by taking everyone along. How do you see the Prime Minister's remark?
4: I think what is absolutely imperative is for this grouping to speak with one voice on the global stage, to have consensus. Because if the grouping is fractured, if it speaks in different voices or opposing voices, then of course it ceases to have any relevance. But otherwise, it has a lot of weight, a lot of substance in terms of the fundamental indicators. In terms of its economic heft, it accounts for about 40% of the global GDP. If you compare that with the G7 countries, which when they started in the 70s were about 60 to 70% of the global GDP, today they are about 28-29%. And BRICS countries, the 11 countries have become, account for about 40%. So high GDP, very high population, about 49.5%, and account for 40% of the global energy production and reserves. So if it doesn't speak with the one voice, it will not be able to take advantage of all these attributes that it has.
1: Prime Minister Modi has always been a big votary of the Global South, and he has been stressing that its voice can no longer be ignored. And today was no different. During his address, he said that we must strive to transform the Global South from a rule taker into a rule shaper. Dr. Pant, I want to ask you, how important is it that the Global South becomes, you know, its voice cannot be ignored anymore and it should become a rule shaper now?
2: Prime Minister is doing rather effectively is linking India's own shift in its approach to global politics with the wider rise of the Global South, which is that India has also in the last decade argued that India should be shaper rather than a rule taker. And in that spirit, India has shaped its foreign policy and diplomacy. And I think what the Prime Minister is saying, that that also applies to the Global South, that Global South has agency, that Global South should not be seen as countries that are simply there to take what others are offering. They should be actively shaping, proactively shaping the global order and global governance. The other aspect, of course, is that Global South and the emerging world order is in flux. Global South's voice should be represented, should be made part of global governance conversations.
1: Prime Minister Modi has for a long time, again, you know, been talking about the reforms that are required in international agencies such as the UN Security Council and international financial institutions. And again, that is something, you know, he spoke about today. He said that reforms in UNSC cannot be ignored or cannot be postponed any longer. Ambassador Sajjanhar, I want to ask from you, why is it that it's taken so long and why it's become even more important in today's geopolitical situation? Why has it become more important for reforms, international agencies to take place immediately?
4: Yeah, thank you very much for this question. I think you have asked very important questions. The first one is, why has it taken so long? And that is because there are entrenched interests. There are entrenched privileges. It is like a privileged club. It's like an elitist club. And if you are a member of that club, then you don't want others to come in. Irrespective of how good their credentials might be, how absolutely flawless, impeccable the credentials might be, you don't want them really to come in. So why it has really taken such a long time? There have been so many efforts that have been made. So many attempts have been made since the 1970s to change it and to bring it up to date and in consonance with the current realities. But it has not happened because those which are inside would not like others to come in.
1: Right.
4: Why it has become imperative right now is because multilateralism is floundering. Multilateralism has failed. It has not really been able to achieve the objectives for which the United Nations Security Council was established, basically, which was to ensure peace and security and stability in the world. But we have seen that over the last 5 years, there is one war going on between Russia and Ukraine. There's another war that has started just now. But the United Nations Security Council is totally powerless.
1: Right.
4: It cannot do anything about it. So the reform is urgent and it cannot really wait any longer, because otherwise the whole world will get mired in all these wars, which will have a debilitating impact, particularly on developing countries.
1: Right. Chinese President Xi Jinping is visiting India for the summit, and he's in the country, he's in India after 7 years. He met Prime Minister Modi earlier this evening, this being the third meeting between the two leaders in the last 3 years. As leaders of the world's two most populous emerging economies, how crucial was this meeting between them, Dr. Pant?
2: I think this was a very important meeting. This is a meeting, of course, important for the bilateral interests, but it is also important from the perspective of the wider shifts in global politics, especially at a time when Trump administration is trying to upend the rules of the game, whether it is in terms of economics or geopolitics. So I think for two countries in the Indo-Pacific who share a border with each other, a contested border with each other, it is important to stabilize this relationship. And for the last few months, we have seen an attempt at the top level in both countries to stabilize the border issue and to start enhancing the scope of other engagements, which is something that I think will be very important. Of course, there are the differences are there, and this meeting is not going to resolve fundamental issues, but there is a process has been put in place which hopefully will make the relationship more predictable, particularly, I think, as India seeks greater market access and a reduction of its deficit with China, something that China has promised repeatedly but not delivered on. So I think unless there is greater economic equity in the relationship will struggle. And I think that's the aim for both sides now, to find ways and means to create a more balanced bilateral relationship.
1: Prime Minister Modi also met with leaders of BRICS member countries, Ethiopia and UAE, and partner countries, Malaysia and Vietnam today. Ambassador Sajjanhar, I want to ask you, how crucial are such one-on-one meetings in strengthening relations between the nations, especially for expanding and boosting trade, defense, cultural and diplomatic ties?
4: They are very important. I think one of the most important takeaways from any of such multilateral meetings or multinational groupings when they meet is the meeting that take place on the sidelines. And as you have mentioned, Prime Minister Modi took, and normally it is a practice that the host meets the leaders of all the visiting delegations. So he's met all of them. These are all very important bilateral partnerships as far as India is concerned. So whether it is with Ethiopia, it is very significant because this is a part of the Indo-Pacific and it is the eastern shore of Africa, the western end as far as the Indo-Pacific is concerned. As far as security in the Indo-Pacific is concerned, Ethiopia plays a very important role. With Malaysia, of course, it is not only security and defense, but it is also semiconductors that are very interested in. Prime Minister Modi has visited both these countries. Yes. United Arab Emirates is, of course, home to about more than 4 million Indian diaspora and supplies huge quantities of oil and gas, LPG, to India, and of course is also the second largest export destination for India. Our trading relations are also very significant, and so also is the IMEC project that we had decided in 2023 on the sidelines of the G20. So that is very important. We also have the I2U2. So all these relationships are very important bilaterally, and they have provided great support to India and to Prime Minister Modi in coming up with this consensus declaration at the BRICS summit.
1: Right. Now, when it was founded in 2006, BRICS, or as it was known as BRIC that time, was mainly a forum for four emerging economies. Today, it has expanded not just in numbers, but it has also evolved from primarily an economic grouping into a broader geopolitical platform. How do you see this evolution, and why is it so crucial today than ever before?
4: It is extremely important because along with the economic heft, along with the economic might, also comes the political weight of the organization. So I think you cannot really separate economics from politics. For instance, as far as the closure of the Strait of Hormuz is concerned, meaning that has an economic impact on all countries, particularly countries which are big importers of energy, oil, gas, etc., like India, like Japan, like South Korea, like China, etc. But then it is also mired in the politics of West Asia. So I think it is essential that these countries, which are influential in their own individual right and also much more influential when they speak with a unified voice, with a united voice, then it is good that they get engaged in this. Also issues like, the reform of the UN Security Council, because if such large economies speak with one voice, their voice will be heard with respect and with attention.
1: Ambassador Ashok Sajjanhar, Dr. Harsh Pant, thank you so much for joining us on Akashwani's Spotlight program.
4: Thank you very much.
0: You were listening to a discussion on the key developments on the first day of the 18th BRICS Summit. The participants were Ashok Sajjanhar, former ambassador, and Dr. Harsh V. Pant, international affairs expert. Moderator was Anubha Rohatgi.
5: ఆరోగ్యం మనవరం ఎక్స్పర్ట్ డాక్టర్స్ చే సలహాలు సూచనలు లభించే మన వేదిక ఆరోగ్యం మనవరం ప్రతిరోజు మధ్యాహ్నం 1 PM to 2 PM మన మీట్స్ 90.8 కమ్యూనిటీ రేడియోలో

0: The early years of life determine how much a child will develop mentally and how far they will progress in life. At our Anganwadis, children grow and develop with proper nutrition, plenty of love, fresh hot meals and learning through play. At the same time, under the Pradhan Mantri Matru Vandana Yojana, the eligible financial assistance is being deposited directly into mothers' bank accounts, ensuring safe motherhood. With the resolve of Hamari Anganwadi, Hamari Zimmedari, the 9th Rashtriya Poshan Maah is being celebrated from 9th September 2026 to 8th October 2026.
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0: Now we bring you a discussion on the key developments on the first day of the 18th BRICS Summit. The participants are Ashok Sajjanhar, former ambassador, and Dr. Harsh V. Pant, international affairs expert. Moderator is Anubha Rohatgi.
1: The 18th BRICS Summit began in New Delhi today under the chairship of India. This year's theme, Building for Resilience, Innovation, Cooperation and Sustainability, reflects Prime Minister Narendra Modi's people-centric, humanity-first approach. Dr. Harsh Pant, international affairs expert, now joins me in Akashwani's Spotlight program, where the focus today is the developments of day one of the summit. Dr. Pant, welcome to the program.
2: Thank you for having me.
1: Prime Minister Narendra Modi addressed the inaugural session of the summit today on the theme Strengthening Inclusive Global Governance and Multilateralism. At the conclusion of his address, he proposed the New Delhi Declaration 2026 and announced its adoption. So we will first hear from the Prime Minister.
3: BRICS New Delhi Declaration 2026 ka draft prastut hai. Isme hamari charchaon ka saar pramukh vaishvik aur kshetriya vishayon par hamare drishtikon shamil hai. 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
2: 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So I think that itself enhances the credibility of India's presidency, but also the credibility of BRICS as a platform, because there were question marks about whether key countries like Iran, Saudi Arabia and the UAE would be able to come together on a common document. I think India succeeded in doing that. But I think the landscape and the coverage of what this consensus document tried to lay out, whether in terms of multilateral cooperation, whether in terms of economic resilience, whether in terms of innovation and digital infrastructure, whether in terms of sustainable development goals, and whether in terms of terrorism and international security. All of these points that were highlighted by India and made central by India, aiming at amplifying the voice of the global south, perhaps has become the defining element of not only BRICS presidency of India, but Indian diplomacy as a whole.
1: You know, the BRICS is a group of very diverse countries. We have UAE and Saudi Arabia on the one hand, we have Iran on the other. And like you're saying, it was a consensus. What does it tell us about India's growing diplomatic, you know, power and its strength that we were able to get all these opposing nations, so to speak, on the same page?
2: I think it underscores India's unique role in today's fragmented global politics. At a time when two major powers are not speaking to each other, when key countries are at loggerheads, when wars are raging, when multilateral institutions are not working, India has shown not once now, but twice in the last few years, first with its G20 presidency under extremely difficult circumstances, and now with its BRICS presidency, very difficult circumstances again, that it is able to forge a consensus amongst some very difficult partners. It's a tribute to Indian diplomacy.
1: And at this point in the program, let me welcome to the program former Ambassador Ashok Sajjanhar. Ambassador Sajjanhar, welcome to the program.
4: Thank you very much.
1: Let's go on to the other important issues that Prime Minister Modi raised in his address today. He spoke that the BRICS as a bloc had reached a coming of age. So we will first hear from the Prime Minister.
3: आज ब्रिक्स भी अपने कमिंग ऑफ एज के क्षण में है. पिछले 20 वर्षों में ब्रिक्स ने वैश्विक मंच पर अपनी विशिष्ट पहचान बढ़ाई है. हम एक दूसरे के दृष्टिकोण का सम्मान करते हैं और कंसेंसस से आगे बढ़ते हैं. हम किसी के विरुद्ध नहीं बल्कि सबको साथ लेकर चलने की सोच के साथ आगे बढ़ने का प्रयास करते हैं.
1: Ambassador Sajjanhar, Prime Minister Modi has very clearly enunciated the differences within a grouping as diverse as the BRICS. Yet he's also emphasized that despite these distinctions, BRICS has chosen to advance by taking everyone along. How do you see the Prime Minister's remark?
4: I think what is absolutely imperative is for this grouping to speak with one voice on the global stage, to have consensus. Because if the grouping is fractured, if it speaks in different voices or opposing voices, then of course it ceases to have any relevance. But otherwise, it has a lot of weight, a lot of substance in terms of the fundamental indicators. In terms of its economic heft, it accounts for about 40% of the global GDP. If you compare that with the G7 countries, which when they started in the 70s were about 60 to 70% of the global GDP, today they are about 28-29%. And BRICS countries, the 11 countries have become, account for about 40%. So high GDP, very high population, about 49.5%, and account for 40% of the global energy production and reserves. So if it doesn't speak with the one voice, it will not be able to take advantage of all these attributes that it has.
1: Prime Minister Modi has always been a big votary of the Global South, and he has been stressing that its voice can no longer be ignored. And today was no different. During his address, he said that we must strive to transform the Global South from a rule taker into a rule shaper. Dr. Pant, I want to ask you, how important is it that the Global South becomes, you know, its voice cannot be ignored anymore and it should become a rule shaper now?
2: Prime Minister is doing rather effectively is linking India's own shift in its approach to global politics with the wider rise of the Global South, which is that India has also in the last decade argued that India should be shaper rather than a rule taker. And in that spirit, India has shaped its foreign policy and diplomacy. And I think what the Prime Minister is saying, that that also applies to the Global South, that Global South has agency, that Global South should not be seen as countries that are simply there to take what others are offering. They should be actively shaping, proactively shaping the global order and global governance. The other aspect, of course, is that Global South and the emerging world order is in flux. Global South's voice should be represented, should be made part of global governance conversations.
1: Prime Minister Modi has for a long time, again, you know, been talking about the reforms that are required in international agencies such as the UN Security Council and international financial institutions. And again, that is something, you know, he spoke about today. He said that reforms in UNSC cannot be ignored or cannot be postponed any longer. Ambassador Sajjanhar, I want to ask from you, why is it that it's taken so long and why it's become even more important in today's geopolitical situation? Why has it become more important for reforms, international agencies to take place immediately?
4: Yeah, thank you very much for this question. I think you have asked very important questions. The first one is, why has it taken so long? And that is because there are entrenched interests. There are entrenched privileges. It is like a privileged club. It's like an elitist club. And if you are a member of that club, then you don't want others to come in. Irrespective of how good their credentials might be, how absolutely flawless, impeccable their credentials might be, you don't want them really to come in. So why it has really taken such a long time? There have been so many efforts that have been made. So many attempts have been made since the 1970s to change it and to bring it up to date and in consonance with the current realities. But it has not happened because those which are inside would not like others to come in.
1: Right.
4: Why it has become imperative right now is because multilateralism is floundering. Multilateralism has failed. It has not really been able to achieve the objectives for which the United Nations Security Council was established, basically, which was to ensure peace and security and stability in the world. But we have seen that over the last 5 years, there is one war going on between Russia and Ukraine. There's another war that has started just now, but the United Nations Security Council is totally powerless.
1: Right.
4: It cannot do anything about it. So the reform is urgent and it cannot really wait any longer, because otherwise the whole world will get mired in all these wars, which will have a debilitating impact, particularly on developing countries.
1: Right. Chinese President Xi Jinping is visiting India for the summit, and he's in the country. He's in India after 7 years. He met Prime Minister Modi earlier this evening, this being the third meeting between the two leaders in the last 3 years. As leaders of the world's two most populous emerging economies, how crucial was this meeting between them, Dr. Pant?
2: I think this was a very important meeting. This is a meeting, of course, important for the bilateral interests, but it is also important from the perspective of the wider shifts in global politics, especially at a time when Trump administration is trying to upend the rules of the game, whether it is in terms of economics or geopolitics. So I think for two countries in the Indo-Pacific who share a border with each other, a contested border with each other, it is important to stabilize this relationship. And for the last few months, we have seen an attempt at the top level in both countries to stabilize the border issue and to start enhancing the scope of other engagements, which is something that I think will be very important. Of course, there are the differences are there, and this meeting is not going to resolve fundamental issues, but there is a process has been put in place which hopefully will make the relationship more predictable. Particularly, I think, as India seeks greater market access and a reduction of its deficit with China, something that China has promised repeatedly but not delivered on. So I think unless there is greater economic equity in the relationship will struggle. And I think that's the aim for both sides now, to find ways and means to create a more balanced bilateral relationship.
1: Prime Minister Modi also met with leaders of BRICS member countries, Ethiopia and UAE, and partner countries, Malaysia and Vietnam today. Ambassador Sajjanhar, I want to ask you, how crucial are such one-on-one meetings in strengthening relations between the nations, especially for expanding and boosting trade, defense, cultural and diplomatic ties?
4: They are very important. I think one of the most important takeaways from any of such multilateral meetings or multinational groupings, when they meet, is the meetings that take place on the sidelines. And as you have mentioned, Prime Minister Modi took, and normally it is a practice that the host meets the leaders of all the visiting delegations. So he's met all of them. These are all very important bilateral partnerships as far as India is concerned. So whether it is with Ethiopia, it is very significant because this is a part of the Indo-Pacific and it is the eastern shore of Africa, the western end as far as the Indo-Pacific is concerned. As far as security in the Indo-Pacific is concerned, Ethiopia plays a very important role. With Malaysia, of course, it is not only security and defense, but it is also semiconductors that are very interested in. Prime Minister Modi has visited both these countries. Yes. United Arab Emirates is, of course, home to about more than 4 million Indian diaspora and supplies huge quantities of oil and gas, LPG, to India, and of course is also the second largest export destination for India. Our trading relations are also very significant, and so also is the IMEC project that we had decided in 2023 on the sidelines of the G20. So that is very important. We also have the I2U2. So all these relationships are very important bilaterally, and they have provided great support to India and to Prime Minister Modi in coming up with this consensus declaration at the BRICS summit.
1: Right. Now, when it was founded in 2006, BRICS, or as it was known as BRIC that time, was mainly a forum for four emerging economies. Today, it has expanded not just in numbers, but it has also evolved from primarily an economic grouping into a broader geopolitical platform. How do you see this evolution, and why is it so crucial today than ever before?
4: It is extremely important because along with the economic heft, along with the economic might, also comes the political weight of the organization. So I think you cannot really separate economics from politics. For instance, as far as the closure of the Strait of Hormuz is concerned, meaning that has an economic impact on all countries, particularly countries which are big importers of energy, oil, gas, etc., like India, like Japan, like South Korea, like China, etc. But then it is also mired in the politics of West Asia. So I think it is essential that these countries, which are influential in their own individual right and also much more influential when they speak with a unified voice, with a united voice, then it is good that they get engaged in this. Also issues like, the reform of the UN Security Council, because if such large economies will speak with one voice, their voice will be heard with respect and with attention.
1: Ambassador Ashok Sajjanhar, Dr. Harsh Pant, thank you so much for joining us on Akashwani's Spotlight program.
4: Thank you very much.
0: You were listening to a discussion on the key developments on the first day of the 18th BRICS Summit. The participants were Ashok Sajjanhar, former ambassador, and Dr. Harsh V. Pant, international affairs expert. Moderator was Anubha Rohatgi.
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3: 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Women and girls represent half of the world population and therefore also half of its potential. Gender equality, besides being a fundamental human right, is essential to achieve peaceful societies with full human potential and sustainable development. Moreover, it has been shown that empowering women, productivity and economic growth. Unfortunately, there is still a long way to go to achieve full equality of rights and opportunities between the men and women. Therefore, it is a importance to end the multiple forms of gender violence and equal access to quality education and health. Economic resources and participation in political life for both women and girls and men and boys. It is also essential to achieve equal opportunities in access to employment and position of and discussion making at all. The United Nations Secretary General has stated that achieving gender equality and empowering women and girl is the unfinished business of our time and the greatest human rights challenge in our world. The United Nations and women. United Nations supports the rights of women began with the organization funding to achieve international cooperation in promoting and encouraging respect for human rights and fundamental freedoms for all without has to race, language or religion. The Economic and Social Council established its Commission on the Status of Women as the principal global policy making body dedicated exclusively to gender equality and advancement of women. Among its earliest accomplishment was ensuring gender neutral language in the draft Universal Declaration of Human Rights. Human rights has a human right. Gender equality was made part of international human rights laws by the Universal Declaration of Human Rights, which was adopted by the United Nations General Assembly on 10th December 1948. That milestone document in the history of human rights reorganized that all human beings are born free and equal in dignity and rights, and that everyone is entitled to all the rights and freedoms set for in this declaration without distinguish of any kind, such as race, color, language, religion, birth or other status. As the international movement began to gain momentum during the 1970s, the General Assembly declared 1975 as the International Women's Year and organized the first World Conference on Women held in Mexico City. At the conference, declared that years 1976 to 1985 as the United Nations decade for women and established as voluntary fund for decade. In 1979, the General Assembly adopted the Convention of the Elimination of All Forms of Discrimination Against Women, which is often described as the International Bill of Rights for Women. In its 30 article, the convention defines discrimination against women and set up an agenda for national action to end such discrimination. The convention targets culture and tradition as influential force, gender roles and family relations, and its is the first human rights treated to the reproductive rights of women. 5 years after the Mexico City Conference, a second World Conference on Women was held in 1980. The resulting program of action called the Stronger National Measures to Ensure Women's Ownership and Control of Property as well as Improvement the Women's Right with Respect to Inheritance and Loss of Nationality. Birth of Global Feminism. In 1985, the World Conference to Review and the Achievements of United Nations Decade of Women, Inequality, Development and Peace was held in. It was convened at a when the movement for gender equality had finally gained true global recognition and 15,000 representatives of non-governmental organizations participated in a parallel NGO. The event was described by many of the birth of global feminism, realizing that the goals of the Mexico City conference had not been met. The 157 participating governments adopted the forward-looking strategies to the year 2000. The document broke new ground by declaring all issues to be women issues. Beijing Conference on Women. The Fourth World War Conference on Women held in Beijing in 1995 went a step further. The conference, the Beijing Declaration and Platform for Action. Women's rights has human rights and committed to specific actions to ensure respect for those rights. Commission on the Status of Women. The Commission of the Status of Women is the principal global intergovernmental body exclusively dedicated to the promotion of gender equality and the empowerment of women. The CSW is instrumental in promoting women's rights, documenting the reality of women's lives throughout the world, and shaping global standards on gender equality and the empowerment of women. Women's full and effective participation and discussion-making in public life, as well as the elimination of violence for achieving gender equality and the empowerment of all women and girls. Achieving gender equality and the empowerment of all women and girls in the context of climate change, environmental and risk reduction policies and programs. Innovation and technological change and education is the digital age of achieving gender equality and the empowerment of all women and girls. The achievement of gender equality and the empowerment of all women and girls by addressing poverty and institutions and financing with a gender perspective. An Organization for Women. On 2nd July 2010, the United Nations General Assembly unanimously voted to create a single United Nations body tasked with progress in achieving gender equality and women's empowerment. The new United Nations entity of gender equality and empowerment of women, or UN Women, merged four of the world bodies, agencies and offices. The United Nations Development Fund for Women, the Division for the Advancement of Women, the Office of the Special Advisor of Gender Issues, and the United Nations International Research and Training Institute for the Advancement of Women. United Nations Women's focus for four main reasons: promoting women's leadership and political participation, empowering women ecologically, ending violence against women, and supporting women's full and equal participation in peace process and security efforts. Women and the Sustainable Development Goals. The United Nations is now focusing its global development work on the recent development. 17 Sustainable Development Goals. Women have a critical role to play in all the SDGs, with main targets specifically recognizing women's equality and empowerment as both the objective and as part of the solution. To achieve gender equality and empowerment, all women and girls is known as the Standalone Gender Goal, because it is dedicated to achieving this sense. Deep legal and legislative changes are needed to ensure women's rights around the world. While a recording 143 countries guaranteed equality between men and women in their constitutions by 2014, other 52 had not taken this step. Eliminating violence against women. The United Nations system continues to give particular attention to the issues of violence against women. The 1993 General Assembly Declaration on the Elimination of Violence Against Women contended has a clear and comprehensive definition of violence against women and a clear statement of the right to be applied to ensure the elimination of violence against women in all its forms. It represented a community by states in the respect of their responsibilities and a commitment by the international community at large to the elimination of violence against women. Violence against women is affecting all countries, even those that have made progress in other areas. Worldwide, 30% of women has experienced either physically and or sexual partner violence or non-partner sexual violence. In September 2017, the European Union and the United Nations joined forces to launch the Spotlight Initiative, a global multi-year initiative that focuses on eliminating all forms of violence against women and girls. International Women's Day and other abbreviations. International Women's Day is observed annually on 8th March. International Women's Day first emerged from the activities of labor movements at the turn of the century in North America and across Europe. It is a day observed by many countries around the world on which women are recognized for their achievements without regard to divisions, whether national, ethnic, cultural, economic or political. Besides International Women's Day and the International Day for the Elimination of Violence Against Women, the United Nations observes other international days dedicated to raising awareness of different aspects of the struggle for gender equality and women empowerment. On February 6, the International Day of Zero Tolerance to Female is observed. February 11 is the International Day of Women and Girls in Science. June 19 is the International Day for the Elimination of Sexual Violence. June 23 is the International Widows Day. October 11 is the International Day of the Girl Child. On October 15, the International Day of Rural Women is observed. థ్యాంక్ యూ.
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3: 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Women and girls represent half of the world population and therefore also half of its potential. Gender equality, besides being a fundamental human right, is essential to achieve peaceful societies with full human potential and sustainable development. Moreover, it has been shown that empowering women, productivity and economic growth. Unfortunately, there is still a long way to go to achieve full equality of rights and opportunities between the men and women. Therefore, it is important to end the multiple forms of gender violence and equal access to quality education and health. Economic resources and participation in political life for both women and girls and men and boys. It is also essential to achieve equal opportunities in access to employment and position of and discussion making at all. The United Nations Secretary General has stated that achieving gender equality and empowering women and girl is the unfinished business of our time and the greatest human rights challenge in our world. The United Nations and women. United Nations supports the rights of women began with the organization funding to achieve international cooperation in promoting and encouraging respect for human rights and fundamental freedoms for all without has to raise language or religion. The Economic and Social Council established its Commission on the Status of Women as the principal global policy making body dedicated exclusively to gender equality and advancement of women. Among its earliest accomplishment was ensuring gender neutral language in the draft Universal Declaration of Human Rights. Human rights has a human right. Gender equality was made part of international human rights laws by the Universal Declaration of Human Rights, which was adopted by the United Nations General Assembly on 10th December 1948. That milestone document in the history of human rights reorganized that all human beings are born free and equal in dignity and rights, and that everyone is entitled to all the rights and freedoms set for in this declaration without distinguish of any kind, such as race, color, language, religion, birth or other status. As the international movement began to gain momentum during the 1970s, the General Assembly declared 1975 as the International Women's Year and organized the first World Conference on Women held in Mexico City. At the conference, declared that years 1976 to 1985 as the United Nations decade for women and established as voluntary fund for decade. In 1979, the General Assembly adopted the Convention on the Elimination of All Forms of Discrimination Against Women, which is often described as the International Bill of Rights for Women. In its 30 article, the convention defines discrimination against women and set up an agenda for national action to end such discrimination. The convention targets culture and tradition as influential force, gender roles and family relations, and its is the first human rights treated to the reproductive rights of women. 5 years after the Mexico City Conference, a second World Conference on Women was held in 1980. The resulting program of action called the Stronger National Measures to Ensure Women's Ownership and Control of Property, as well as Improvement the Women's Right with Respect to Inheritance and Loss of Nationality. Birth of Global Feminism. In 1985, the World Conference to Review and the Achievements of United Nations Decade of Women, Inequality, Development and Peace was held in. It was convened at a when the movement for gender equality had finally gained true global recognition and 15,000 representatives of non-governmental organizations participated in a parallel NGO. The event was described by many as the birth of global feminism, realizing that the goals of the Mexico City conference had not been met. The 157 participating governments adopted the forward-looking strategies to the year 2000. The document broke new ground by declaring all issues to be women issues. Beijing Conference on Women. The Fourth World War Conference on Women held in Beijing in 1995 went a step further. The conference, the Beijing Declaration and Platform for Action. Women's right has human rights and committed to specific actions to ensure respect for those rights. Commission on the Status of Women. The Commission of the Status of Women is the principal global intergovernmental body exclusively dedicated to the promotion of gender equality and the empowerment of women. The CSW is instrumental in promoting women's rights, documenting the reality of women's lives throughout the world, and shaping global standards on gender equality and the empowerment of women. Women's full and effective participation and discussion-making in public life, as well as the elimination of violence for achieving gender equality and the empowerment of all women and girls. Achieving gender equality and the empowerment of all women and girls in the context of climate change, environmental and risk reduction policies and programs. Innovation and technological change and education is the digital age of achieving gender equality and the empowerment of all women and girls. The achievement of gender equality and the empowerment of all women and girls by addressing poverty and institutions and financing with a gender perspective. An Organization for Women. On 2nd July 2010, the United Nations General Assembly unanimously voted to create a single United Nations body tasked with progress in achieving gender equality and women's empowerment. The new United Nations entity of gender equality and empowerment of women, or UN Women, merged 4 of the world bodies, agencies and offices. The United Nations Development Fund for Women, the Division for the Advancement of Women, the Office of the Special Advisor of Gender Issues, and the United Nations International Research and Training Institute for the Advancement of Women. United Nations Women's focus for 4 main reasons: promoting women's leadership and political participation, empowering women ecological, ending violence against women, and supporting women's full and equal participation in peace process and security efforts. Women and the Sustainable Development Goals. The United Nations is now focusing its global development work on the recent development. 17 Sustainable Development Goals. Women have a critical role to play in all the SDGs, with main targets specifically recognizing women's equality and empowerment as both the objective and as part of the solution. To achieve gender equality and empowerment, all women and girls is known as the stand-alone gender goal, because it is dedicated to achieving this since deep legal and legislative changes are needed to ensure women's rights around the world. While a recording 143 countries guaranteed equality between men and women in their constitutions by 2014, other 52 had not taken this step. Eliminating violence against women. The United Nations system continues to give particular attention to the issues of violence against women. The 1993 General Assembly Declaration on the Elimination of Violence Against Women contended has a clear and comprehensive definition of violence against women and a clear statement of the right to be applied to ensure the elimination of violence against women in all its forms. It represented a community by states in the respect of their responsibilities and a commitment by the international community at large to the elimination of violence against women. Violence against women is affecting all countries, even those that have made progress in other areas. Worldwide, 30% of women has experienced either physically and or sexual partner violence or non-partner sexual violence. In September 2017, the European Union and the United Nations joined forces to launch the Spotlight Initiative, a global multi-year initiative that focuses on eliminating all forms of violence against women and girls. International Women's Day and other abbreviations. International Women's Day is observed annually on 8th March. International Women's Day first emerged from the activities of labor movements at the turn of the century in North America and across Europe. It is a day observed by many countries around the world on which women are recognized for their achievements without regard to divisions, whether national, ethnic, cultural, economic or political. Besides International Women's Day and the International Day for the Elimination of Violence Against Women, the United Nations observes other international days dedicated to raising awareness of different aspects of the struggle for gender equality and women empowerment. On February 6, the International Day of Zero Tolerance to Female is observed. February 11 is the International Day of Women and Girls in Science. June 19 is the International Day for the Elimination of Sexual Violence. June 23 is the International Widow's Day. October 11 is the International Day of the Girl Child. On October 15, the International Day of Rural Women is observed. Thank you.
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0: The early years of life determine how much a child will develop mentally and how far they will progress in life. At our Anganwadis, children grow and develop with proper nutrition, plenty of love, fresh hot meals and learning through play. At the same time, under the Pradhan Mantri Matru Vandana Yojana, the eligible financial assistance is being deposited directly into mothers' bank accounts, ensuring safe motherhood. With the resolve of Hamari Anganwadi, Hamari Zimmedari, the 9th Rashtriya Poshan Maah is being celebrated from 9th September 2026 to 8th October 2026.
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1: 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Hindi was adopted as the official language under the Article 343 of the Indian Constitution. The decision of Constituent Assembly was authorized on January 26, 1950, the day when the Constitution of India came into effect. The first Hindi Divas was celebrated in 1953. Since 1950, Hindi has been used as the primary official language of communication of Union Government of India. It is also the primary official language of communication between union government and state governments. However, state governments were given liberty to choose their own official languages for their respective states. Hence, Indian Constitution recognizes 22 languages as official languages along with Hindi and English. And coming to the history, India being a nation of great diversities posed a huge dilemma in front of the drafting committee of the Constitution regarding the language that could represent the whole nation. Many could represent the whole nation. Many significant personalities of the time railed for Hindi to be chosen as the national language because it was the single largest spoken language of India. Mahatma Gandhi also professed his wish for Hindustani to be adopted as the national language of India, as it was spoken by both the Hindus and Muslims of the northern part of India. However, it was hard to ignore other significant languages of India and chose Hindi as the national language. Consequently, the drafting committee instead adopted Hindi as an official language of India. It is also imperative to apprise that Indian Constitution recognizes no language as the national language of India and Hindi, along with 21 others, as an official language of India. So, do you know about facts about Hindi? Around 4.46% people of total world population speak Hindi. Hindi is the fourth most spoken language by the number of native speakers in the world after Chinese, Spanish and English. Despite being fourth most spoken language in the world, the United Nations does not recognize Hindi as one of its official languages. However, the Indian government recognizes Hindi as one of its official languages. However, the Indian government has actively rallied for the recognition of Hindi since 2015. Hindi is written in Devanagari script and it has around 16 dialects, prominent being Awadhi, Bhojpuri, Bundeli and Khari Boli. Hindi is a direct descendant of an early form of Vedic Sanskrit through Saraseni Prakrit and Saraseni Apabhramsa. As of 2011 census, there are 528 million native speakers of Hindi in India, which makes around 43% of total population of India. It is mainly spoken in Hindi belt of India, which comprises states of Bihar, Chhattisgarh, Delhi, Haryana, Himachal Pradesh, Jharkhand, Madhya Pradesh, Rajasthan, Uttar Pradesh and Uttarakhand. Hindi Divas celebrations. Schools, colleges, central and state government departments, social and political organizations conduct various events and functions in their capacity to celebrate Hindi Divas every year. Teachers and other prominent individuals shed light on the history and significance of Hindi languages. Students participate in various events and express their views on the significance of languages and mother tongue in general. Additionally, essay writing, creative writing, poem recitation, speech, debates, skits and plays are organized in schools and colleges on Hindi Divas. Local offices of political parties and social organizations organize various events on the day where local leaders and prominent individuals of the city enlighten citizens on the significance of mother tongues and regional languages. Thank you.
2: ఆరోగ్యం మనవరం. ఎక్స్పర్ట్ డాక్టర్స్ చే సలహాలు సూచనలు లభించే మన వేదిక ఆరోగ్యం మనవరం ప్రతిరోజు మధ్యాహ్నం 1 PM to 2 PM మన మీట్స్ 90.8 కమ్యూనిటీ రేడియోలో.

0: The early years of life determine how much a child will develop mentally and how far they will progress in life. At our Anganwadis, children grow and develop with proper nutrition, plenty of love, fresh hot meals and learning through play. At the same time, under the Pradhan Mantri Matru Vandana Yojana, the eligible financial assistance is being deposited directly into mothers' bank accounts, ensuring safe motherhood. 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

0: The early years of life determine how much a child will develop mentally and how far they will progress in life. At our Anganwadis, children grow and develop with proper nutrition, plenty of love, fresh hot meals and learning through play. At the same time, under the Pradhan Mantri Matru Vandana Yojana, the eligible financial assistance is being deposited directly into mothers' bank accounts, ensuring safe motherhood. With the resolve of Hamari Anganwadi, Hamari Zimmedari, the 9th Rashtriya Poshan Maah is being celebrated from 9th September 2026 to 8th October 2026.
1: Desh ke har gareeb, har vyakti tak poshan pahunchana bhi sarkar ki prathmikta hai.
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1: 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Hindi was adopted as the official language under the Article 343 of the Indian Constitution. The decision of Constituent Assembly was authorized on January 26, 1950, the day when the Constitution of India came into effect. The first Hindi Divas was celebrated in 1953. Since 1950, Hindi has been used as the primary official language of communication of Union Government of India. It is also the primary official language of communication between union government and state governments. However, state governments were given liberty to choose their own official languages for their respective states. Hence, Indian Constitution recognizes 22 languages as official languages along with Hindi and English. And coming to the history, India being a nation of great diversities posed a huge dilemma in front of the drafting committee of the Constitution regarding the language that could represent the whole nation. Many could represent the whole nation. Many significant personalities of the time railed for Hindi to be chosen as the national language because it was the single largest spoken language of India. Mahatma Gandhi also professed his wish for Hindustani to be adopted as the national language of India, as it was spoken by both the Hindus and Muslims of the northern part of India. However, it was hard to ignore other significant languages of India and chose Hindi as the national language. Consequently, the drafting committee instead adopted Hindi as an official language of India. It is also imperative to apprise that Indian Constitution recognizes no language as a national language of India, and Hindi, along with 21 others, is an official language of India. So, do you know about facts about Hindi? Around 4.46% people of total world population speak Hindi. Hindi is the fourth most spoken language by the number of native speakers in the world after Chinese, Spanish and English. Despite being fourth most spoken language in the world, the United Nations does not recognize Hindi as one of its official languages. However, the Indian government recognizes Hindi as one of its official languages. However, the Indian government has actively rallied for the recognition of Hindi since 2015. Hindi is written in Devanagari script and it has around 16 dialects, prominent being Awadhi, Bhojpuri, Bundeli and Khariboli. Hindi is a direct descendant of an early form of Vedic Sanskrit through Saraseni Prakrit and Saraseni Apabhramsa. As of 2011 census, there are 528 million native speakers of Hindi in India, which makes around 43% of total population of India. It is mainly spoken in Hindi belt of India, which comprises states of Bihar, Chhattisgarh, Delhi, Haryana, Himachal Pradesh, Jharkhand, Madhya Pradesh, Rajasthan, Uttar Pradesh and Uttarakhand. Hindi Divas celebrations. Schools, colleges, central and state government departments, social and political organizations conduct various events and functions in their capacity to celebrate Hindi Divas every year. Teachers and other prominent individuals shed light on the history and significance of Hindi languages. Students participate in various events and express their views on the significance of languages and mother tongue in general. Additionally, essay writing, creative writing, poem recitation, speech, debates, skits and plays are organized in schools and colleges on Hindi Divas. Local offices of political parties and social organizations organize various events on the day where local leaders and prominent individuals of the city enlighten citizens on the significance of mother tongues and regional languages. Thank you.
2: ఆరోగ్యం మనవరం. ఎక్స్పర్ట్ డాక్టర్స్ చే సలహాలు సూచనలు లభించే మన వేదిక ఆరోగ్యం మనవరం. ప్రతిరోజు మధ్యాహ్నం 1 PM to 2 PM మన మీట్స్ 90.8 కమ్యూనిటీ రేడియోలో.

0: The early years of life determine how much a child will develop mentally and how far they will progress in life. At our Anganwadis, children grow and develop with proper nutrition, plenty of love, fresh hot meals and learning through play. At the same time, under the Pradhan Mantri Matru Vandana Yojana, the eligible financial assistance is being deposited directly into mothers' bank accounts, ensuring safe motherhood. With the resolve of Hamari Anganwadi, Hamari Zimmedari, the 9th Rashtriya Poshan Maah is being celebrated from 9th September 2026 to 8th October 2026.
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2: ఇంతటితో ఈనాటి ప్రసారాలు సమాప్తం. తిరిగి రేపు ఉదయం 6 గంటలకు మరేపటి ప్రసారాలు ప్రారంభమవుతాయి. వినండి, వినిపించండి, వింటూనే ఉండండి. మిట్స్ కమ్యూనిటీ రేడియో 90.8. జై హింద్.